0: 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Now it's time for Go Back to California with your host, Alex, or whatever. So, whatever. Whatever.
1: Are you ready?
2: This bill is insane. This legislature legalized hemp 6 years ago, but instead of regulating this booming industry in our state, we are now going backwards to the days of prohibition. This bill is not going to stop Texans from smoking weed or eating edibles just because a bunch of politicians in Austin tell them not to.

0: a big man.
1: This is the nanny state at its worst.
0: I'll treat you like you're a little man.
1: This is big government at its worst.

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All the windows are busted out, and it's like a free-for-all here, and

0: Hey, everybody. How's it going, everybody? This is Alex Whatever. You're listening to Go Back to California on KLKT.org and in town on 107.9 FM here in the lovely country of Lockhart. Hope you guys are having an awesome Monday. I know I am. Every Monday with you guys is an awesome Monday. Isn't that cute?
1: Oh my God!
0: Yeah, it's cute. Let's run it back. Let's talk about the music we heard. We started that set off with a remix that I did, which I'm pretty stoked on. D-Generation Tex, which is a wrestling theme song from the group D-Generation X that I remixed with a James Tallarico speech. Pretty cool. I've been learning how to remix and be like a real DJ guy. Pretty cool. It's pretty fun. We followed that up with, of course, April 29th, 1992 by Sublime. Love it. We had back-to-back band songs. We got Band in DC by the legendary Bad Brains. And then we had Band from the Pubs cover by Filth. The original band that did that song was Peter and the Test Tube Babies from London, England, innit? I don't know, guys. I'm feeling kind of goofy today. Speaking of goofy, we had Cool Kids by the former great Screeching Weasel before they went all cuckoo nuts on the internet. Then we had Ty Segall, whatever you want to call him, with a cover of Gigi Allen's Don't Talk to Me, which was recorded live here in Austin. Not here in Austin. This is Lockhart. Don't Austin my Lockhart, as the stickers say. But love that cover. Love that song, but just that cover is so good. So raw. So raw in your face. Now, if you didn't pick up on it, our theme tonight is all about being banned. Banned from the pubs, banned from DC, banned from certain Lockhart Facebook groups that I won't say the name of. Just being banned. Now, have you ever been banned? That is the question of the week that I posted on Instagram. And y'all left me a few very interesting voicemails. I really appreciate it. If you want to know how you can get involved with the show, you can check us out on Instagram at gobacktocalifornia.show. And throughout the night, you still have time to leave me a voicemail. The voicemail number is 512-309-1984. Go straight to voicemail. I won't pick it up. We won't have an awkward conversation. Don't you fret, little girl. Ugh. I don't like little girl at the end of that. Sorry. Redo on that one. We got a lot of cool songs, got a lot of good voicemails, but I do want to thank Kelly and her show, The Soft Animal of Your Body, for leading us in tonight. Her show is every Monday, 6 to 7, on this channel. And also want to shout out, hold on, let me get my stuff ready. Shout out Lockhart Social Cycling! Lockhart Social Cycling! Shout out to Lockhart Social Cycling. They always are playing the show on their bike rides. Basically, if you don't know, Lockhart Social Cycling is a group of riders that meet at Nueces Park at 7 p.m. every Monday, and they go biking around town, causing mischief and mayhem, listening to my stupid show, and I can't thank you guys enough. So, shout out to them, man. Shout out to them.
2: We are a baby. It's a boy.
0: We got some more music. We got some more stuff. Don't go anywhere unless you're biking around. This is Go Back to California. I'm Alex Whatever. Let's listen to some stuff. Stuff!
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6: My dad, I can't play golf with my dad. 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
5: Five. Four.
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6: I was banned from the SATs.
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0: Hello, this is Vlad. Long time listener, first time caller. I love your show, Go Back to California. But I can never go back to California because I've been banned. But I've left a nice mark on the state of that California. Let's just say there's lots of nighttime activity in the state. You're very welcome. Goodbye.
1: Government of the people, for the people, by the people.

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2: Hello, everybody. How's it going? I can't hear you. I said, how's it going? Man, I really wish I could hear you. I miss you guys. hope you guys are having a good Monday night here in beautiful Lockhart. It is 89 degrees out. It's practically winter outside. Grab your sweaters, grab your cardigans, grab your jackets, grab your bomber jackets. It's getting frosty out there. Hope you guys, like I said, are having a great night. I'm Alex Whatever. You're listening to Go Back to California. Playing all the music your dad hates and more. Let's start it from the top. We had one. This is a song your dad hates. Walking on the Sun remix. Who's the remix by? Let's see. It is the Dave Oud Club remix by Smash of Mouth, off of an actual good record called Fushumang. I don't know if that's problematic to say, but we moved along to I Ain't Scared by Smoke Dizza and Pete Rock, featuring little Cedric the Entertainer in there. No, Bernie Mac, sorry. Bernie Mac in there. God, what is wrong with me? Ah! No, I'm okay. I'm okay. And then we went to Band in the USA by the Two Live Crew. One of the coolest, hardest songs that I've ever played. Two back-to-back hip-hop tracks, which brings me to my next thing I'm going to say is I also do a hip-hop show on Fridays at noon with DJ Such and Such and the Giant Hornets of Japan. And we do a show called High Noon featuring all hip-hop, the only hip-hop show in Caldwell County. If you ever want to check that out, you can tune in Fridays at noon to 1. We have a good time. We have a really good time, actually. A lot of laughing. we finished that set off with Living in America by a Mr. James Brown. Folks, our theme tonight is about being banned. About being silenced. I was recently banned from a Lockhart Facebook group for asking who laid flatulence in the bar that I was in. And apparently they're trying to silence people for speaking the truth and asking these important questions like who tooted in the case room or whatever. Okay? Doesn't matter. All that matters is they're silencing the freedom fighters and our voices out there. So keep asking, who is tooting around Lockhart? Speaking of tooting around Lockhart, shout out to the Lockhart Social Cycling group for playing the show on your bike ride right now. Shout out! Fun group of people biking around, causing mayhem, listening to this cool show where I play Smash Mouth. The thing tonight is being banned. And I asked you on the internet, on the Instagram, on social media, a place we all love. We all love social media. We love the world that Meta creates for us, don't we? But I asked you guys on Instagram, have you ever been banned? Some of you have. Some of you have been real naughty. But I appreciate you leaving a voicemail. Now, if you ever want to get involved with the show and how you could help out and how to get your voicemail on, you can check us out on Instagram at gobacktocalifornia.show. And you can leave me a voicemail at any time during the show at 512-309-1984. Tell me why you've been banned. Tell me if you've ever been banned, ever been kicked out, ever been 86th, or any other kind of cool number. Got a lot of show to go through. So why don't we just hit it with this next voicemail and some more music. This is Go Back to California. I'm Alex Whatever. You're some guys listening to the radio.
1: Hey, Alex, or whatever, it's Trisha. I was kicked out of Janus Lounge one time because my friends and I were having a storm party that lasted a few days too long because it was a crazy one, and we ran out of food, so we decided to go for a walk and ended up at Janus Lounge. And these dudes who had been inside for way too long just took a look at one of my friends who was having a normal conversation about being a teacher, and I just happened to see it happen, and he just like looked over and he punched him in the face, just like out of nowhere. And my unhinged reaction was to lift up a chair and chase after him to the street. I don't know what I was going to do, but that's what I did. And that is how I got kicked out of Janus Lounge. And I checked, and they remembered me.

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God's just a baby, and her diaper is wet.

Hey, this is Dan from Lockhart's very own adult contemporary metal band, Gravity Hotel. Sit back and relax, because you're listening to the sweet, salty, bizarre sounds of KLKT LP 107.9, Lockhart's Go Back to California, from Alex or whatever the hell he ends up playing for you this week. Do that, Sax Max.

0: Thank you, Dan. Dan from Gravity Hotel, Lockhart's own adult contemporary metal band. Hey, everybody. This is Alex or whatever. And you're listening to Go Back to California. And we're having such a lovely night here in the KLKT studios. But let's talk about what we just heard. And then we'll talk about other stuff. Right now, we'll talk about what we just heard. And then after that, we'll talk about a whole other set of things. Okay? Just bear with me. Bear with me here. We started that set off with The Truth by KRS-One. And then, whoo, this song got me pumped up. List of Demands, parentheses, Reparations by Saul Williams off of his self-titled album, Saul Williams, that came out in 2004. Whoo, the song always gets me amped up. Speaking of getting amped up, we had Sleater Kinney with Band from the End of the World when everyone thought Y2K was going to happen. Remember Y2K? No, you probably don't. I mean, in Lockhart, you're either 70 or you're 16. So, I don't know. But we follow that up with Ban the Game by Men Without Hats. And finally, Chemical Bomb by the amazing Aquabats of their album Aquabats versus the Floating Eye of Death and Other Amazing Adventures, Volume 1 from 1999. Folks, it is a beautiful, clear 89 degrees outside, which means winter's coming. And I really want this heat to be banned already. Speaking of band,
1: how good was that? How good was that transition? Am I right?
0: Speaking of band, our theme tonight is about being banned. Have you ever been banned? Well, that's the question of the week. And I posted that on our Instagram, and y'all left me a very good assortment of voicemails. So thank you for that. Now, if you want to know how you can get involved with the show, you can always check us out on Instagram at gobacktocalifornia.show. And you can leave me a voicemail at any time during the show at 512-309-1984. Tell me if you've ever been banned, if you've ever been 86, if you've ever been said, hey, you ever told the guy, hey, can I go inside this place? And they go, no! That means you've been banned. Okay. Anyway, we got some more music lined up. We got some more voicemails. We got another good voicemail coming up. This is Go Back to California. I'm Alex Whatever. And I'm all the way over here.
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3: Are you ready? 20 seconds start now.
4: I was banned from a Huey Lewis concert. One of my weed dealer.
3: 10 seconds
4: remaining. I think my dad banned me again from playing golf with him.
3: 5.
4: I'm trying to think where else I've been banned from.
3: 4.
4: Oh, the Lockhart Facebook page a lot. But that's been like five times or something like that.
3: Time's up.

Alex, it's your wife. You're late. Where are you? Just kidding. So this is not about me. This is about my friend, Amanda. Hugging kiss. So one time we were regulars at this bar when we were really young, and she's a couple years younger than us, so she had been using the

you try it.

Justin Love. You ruined it.

0: More data, more truth. All of the data, all of the truth, right?
1: As more data becomes available, then we can start doing more with it. And as we do more with it, that creates more data.
2: My algorithmic me.
3: Psychological assessment.
2: Computational inference.
1: My
2: algorithmic me.
1: Who
2: I am.
1: As more data becomes more data, as we do more with it, we can start doing more with it. That creates more data. As more data becomes more data, as we do more with it, we can start doing more with it. I feel like we're on the right trajectory that way.
4: Move the human race forward.
5: There is so much more information that we have not digitized.

0: ecosystem that your bedroom has become.
1: It knows where you are.
0: The technology, intimately, it has recorded your every move, every nod, your every breath.

0: objects.
1: You don't own your data.
0: No problem to make the technology disappear.
2: The algorithm of me is slightly off. It's trivial. It's obvious. Maybe just a little bit. It will happen. It's obvious. It's trivial.
3: Yeah.
2: Maybe just a little bit.
4: I am going to be an accident.
5: Predict.
2: People have to trust us. Maybe just a little bit.
6: Really unique.
5: Predict.
6: Before you know it about yourself.
2: Maybe just a little bit.
6: Really unique.
5: Predict.
7: A marketplace that trades exclusively in behavioral futures.
8: Okay, so who cares? What's the big deal?
9: Pretty good chance this is a low-risk person. No chance they're going to commit a violent crime. You know, they may do some shoplifting or maybe some drug possession, but chances are they're going to be fine. So here's another individual, certain to be arrested for something

maybe just a little bit. More data.

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1: What is up, everyone? Hope you're still doing good because we got 40 more minutes of Go Back to California with me, your friend, Alex or whatever, on this beautiful Monday night, September 21st. Man, time goes by quick. We're all dying, guys. All of us are dying. Anyway, I hope you guys are having a beautiful night. Because we got some beautiful songs that I've been playing. Let's talk about it. Let's talk about it right friggin' now. We started that set off with Illegal by the Cucumbers. Well, then Shut Up Little Man by the Wipeouters. Now, if you guys didn't know, Shut Up Little Man was a huge... It was like the first... kind of meme. One of the first memes coming out of San Francisco in the 90s. Basically, this guy recorded conversations of his neighbors fighting. And people would make remixes and stuff to it. Pretty cool. If you want to know about If you want to know more about the story, check out Shut Up Little Man, an audio misadventure from 2011. Pretty cool. After that song, what do we have? We had More Data by Negative Land. Love Negative Land. I don't play them enough on this. They're weird, man. They're super weird and super good. But we followed that up with another weird song, Don't Let the Man Get You Down, by one of my all-time favorite albums, Palookaville from Fatboy Slim. Came out in 2005. And we're not going to let anyone get us down. Even if we were banned from, let's say, a Facebook group or something. Hey, I'm just spitballing here. You know what I mean? Why am I talking about being banned? Well, clearly you haven't been listening to the show. And that's okay. You got a lot of stuff going on, you know? You got laundry. You got a bunch of stuff. Basically, the theme tonight is about being banned. Have you ever been banned? Well, that's the question I posted on our Instagram this week. And y'all left me a few very interesting voicemails, so I really appreciate that. If you want to know how you can get involved with this stupid, stupid show, you can check us out on Instagram at gobacktocalifornia.show. And you could always leave us a voicemail at any time of the day, any time of the week. You can leave it at a voicemail at like 4 a.m. I'm not going to check it. It's a voicemail line, so I'm not going to answer it. I don't even have it set up on my phone, so don't even worry about it. But you can always give us a call at 512-309-1984. Pretty cool stuff. Shout out to the Lockhart Social Cycling for playing the show on your night ride. If you guys are out there listening and you want to know more about the Lockhart Social Cycle Club, well, you can find them on Instagram at Lockhart Social Cycling. They meet every Monday at 7 p.m. at Noises Park, and they listen to Go Back to California on their ride, and I appreciate it ever so much. Another thing you should know is that all of these episodes on the show... that sucks. Hold on. All of our... older episodes, there we go, have been archived on my Mixcloud, which is mixcloud.com/GB2C. So if you want to hear some shows that you might have missed, you could check them out there. Really stupid stuff. Really fun stuff. I got a lot more that I got to upload to that thing, but... Yeah, this is just a little It was a little dumb little pastime I knew, you know? I got like a job and stuff. I don't have a job. Don't worry about it. Don't you worry about that part. All you got to worry about is you're listening to Go Back to California on KLKT.org. We got a lot of new, maybe some new DJs coming in. Last week was our new programmer orientation. So if you're out there, DJs in training or not even in training yet, what up? But we still got a lot of show to get through. I think we could do it. I do. I personally think we can do it. Are you with me? Hold on. I said, are you with me out there? All right. All right. Settle down. Settle down. Let's get on with the show. We got more great voicemails from you beautiful, vivacious people out there of Lockhart and worldwide. And we got some more punk, experimental, alternative, and all the music your dad hates coming up on Go Back to California with me, Alex, or whatever, on KLKT.org and 107.9 FM. Let's do this.
2: Hey, yeah, Dan from Gravity Hotel here. So, yeah, I've pretty much been banned from every target I've ever been to. Bit obsessed with the game of darts, especially the lawn darts, because the darts are much bigger. And having luck with the traditional dart boards, getting that bullseye. So naturally, when I drive by a target store, hey, I gotta stop. Let's see if I can get that first bullseye. I carry my lawn darts with me everywhere I go anyways, just in case. Oh, well, I get on a bullseye, but eventually I'll be able to get it. And maybe once I do, I'll just report back here to Go Back to California show. Anyways, happy targeting. See you guys on the flip side.
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6: 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This is Alex or whatever. 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Hope you guys are having fun with no sun because you're the one. The one who should, I don't know. Anyway, I was trying to go for a rhyme. I couldn't figure it out. Whatever. Who cares? I hope you guys are having fun. Like, that's pretty much it. That's all you got to know. Yeah. We'll talk about the music we just heard. I just got heartburn at the worst time. Speaking of heartburn, we had Unstoppable by Santi Gold. Then it was called Santo Gold. Love her. Love everything she does. Then we had Don't Stop Me Now by The Regrets from their EP, Don't Stop Me Now, that came out in 2019. We kept the punk rock going with Police on My Back by The Clash. Little known underground British band from the album Sandinista from 1980. And you just heard Stop by Against Me. Against Me, one of the more important bands I've heard in my life. Speaking of bands, that's our theme tonight. Ooh, that was good! Our theme tonight is about being banned. And if you've ever been banned, well, if you have been, you should have called us up on our voicemail line at 512-309-1984 because that is our theme. You guys did leave a lot of good voicemails, and I had a lot of voicemails this time. Thank you so much for everyone who left a voicemail. If you want to know how you get involved with the show, you can check us out on Instagram at gobacktocalifornia.show and leave us a voicemail at 512-309-1984. We got some more fun coming up. We do. Yes. We got about 15 more minutes of music. And after that, we got DJ Yina Davis and Parl coming in for Sacred Nano, playing some of the craziest, weirdest little doodads and goo-gaws that I've ever dang heard. But since time is of the essence, let's get into it with another voicemail and another song. This is Go Back to California. I'm Alex Whatever. Check this out.
7: Hello. One time I got kicked out of Don's Fish Camp because my friend snuck in alcohol. And another time we went to Schlitterbahn and our shirts came down and we're ladies and they told us that we were never allowed back in Comal County. Okay, you know who this is, Mike.

0: go back to California.
1: There it is. There's where the song starts. What's up, everybody? This is Alex Whatever. I'm hanging out with DJ Ina.
2: Hello.
1: Do the howl.
2: Awooga.
1: That's a good one. That was a good one. That was like the mask. If the mask was a hyena. The mask should be a hyena. Makes more sense. You're guest three. We got Parl. What's up, Parl?
3: How you doing?
1: Good. We've been listening to tunes. We've been listening to voicemails.
3: Yeah.
1: The question of the week was, have you ever been banned?
3: I have.
1: And you have been banned.
3: Yeah.
1: All right, tell me all about it, man.
3: One time I was at Boomers and...
1: banned from Boomers.
3: Yeah, I took a bunch of Benadryl before I went because of an unrelated thing.
1: Okay.
3: And then it compounded with the alcohol.
1: Yes, of course.
3: And I had a tall friend out front and I was like, put me on your shoulders. And he was like, okay. And then I climbed on the roof off of his shoulders and he was not expecting that.
1: Yeah.
3: And then... like, I was up there, and I, like, took my shirt off on the roof and stuff.
1: Sick.
3: And one of the bartenders came outside and, like, kind of, like, did a double take upwards at me and gave me this look like, nah, dude, you can't come back here anymore.
1: And that's when you were banished to the cavern.
3: I actually just laid low for, like, 3 months.
1: And, dang.
3: Like, I snuck back in, and they were like, you're not going to go crazy again, right? And I was like, nah, boy.
1: You're like, I think so. I love every time I drive by Boomers, I go, okay, Boomer. I mean, you kind of have to every time you drive by it. It's so good.
3: Nina Davis was telling me that there's this rumor that's where
2: Matthew McConaughey
3: was discovered.
1: Yeah, I guess.
2: Yeah, people would say that there all the time. They're like, oh, Matthew McConaughey was discovered.
3: I was like, that
2: here.
3: Sounds like something that, like, Boomer's marketing team made up.
1: Yeah. Yeah, yeah. That's a place where a guy that he would play would hang out in. Like, sure. I get older, they all say the same kind of thing. Folks, we're near the end of the show. Ooh, did you see that fire truck just go by? Sorry, ADHD. We got Sacramento up next.
3: Very important. I saw a fire truck today.
1: Very important. Everyone, hold the phone. I saw a fire truck. Very cool. Red as hell.
3: One of the weird yellow ones.
1: Not one of those ones. Not the off-brand Sinestro fire truck. We got Ina Davis coming up with Sacramento. What do you got planned for tonight?
2: We got just some chill stuff. You know.
1: Sick. Yeah, I love it. Dude, I'm a big fan of driving home listening to your music.
2: Yeah.
1: Guys, I got one more song for you. And it's a song that I heard from High Noon, actually, from DJ Such and Such. It's a Filipino rapper. The name of the song is Man from Manila. And the artist is Francis M. Folks, if you like what you heard, I archive all the shows on our Mixcloud at mixcloud.com/GB, the number 2 and C. So there you go. GB to Z. Stay tuned for Sacramento, one of the best shows ever, not even just on KLKT.
2: Ever in the whole world.
1: Yeah, and playing the most award-winning music.
2: I don't know about that, but you know, hey.
1: It's the most...
3: Accolades on accolades.
1: Yeah. She's critically acclaimed, folks. DJ Ina Davis. Thank you guys so much for listening. Thank you guys for your voicemails. If you want to know more, check us out on Instagram at gobacktocalifornia.show. Here is Man from Vanilla. Ooh, that sounds good. Bye, guys. See you next week.

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1: Reminding you
0: that it is...
1: indeed, the 21st day of September.
0: The 21st of September. It's mandatory that we play this song on the 21st of September. Everybody knows it.
1: I haven't checked up on that guy's music videos that he does every year.
0: Yeah, I don't think he's been doing them anymore.
1: Oh, no.
0: We'll have to find out.
1: Yeah. I mean, they got really over the top by, like, the third one.
0: Yeah.
1: So, unless he went to space, I don't know how.
0: I remember the one during COVID was pretty awesome.
1: Yeah.
0: And we all needed it.
1: Yeah.
0: At the time. It's Earth, Wind, and Fire, of course, bringing you September on this 21st day of September. I've got a pretty cool chill set for you guys today. I got later on in the set Tame Impala. We got some Toro y Moi, Ginger Root, Thundercat. Stick around for some of that. Yeah, it's coming through really well. What are you doing over there, Parl?
1: He's playing with the mic cord.
0: Oh, okay. Well, let's get started with our music.
1: Anxious for Tame Impala and all the others, I guess.
0: Yeah, they're going to be in the later half. You got to get through the cool stuff in the first half. Our first one here is Kamikaze Mushroom Palace from Kainalu. I'm bad at pronouncing things. But you'll enjoy the music anyway.

0: In that block, we had, oh, here we go. It's a long Japanese word. Hold on. I got this. Wasurera renaino. Mm. Ooh, I did it. That was from Sakan Action. I like that song a lot. The music video is a lot of fun. Words, I know them.
1: What do we know? Let's find out.
0: What do we know? Let's find out. After that was Champagne Coast, the Clock Opera remix from Blood Orange, and that jaunty tune you just heard was Wriggle from Cosmo Sheldrake. And after this underwriting announcement, we'll have some Evil Needle. Stick around.
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0: That was Children of Gaia from Sorsari featuring Kefka from Final Fantasy VI.
1: That was really good.
0: I like that one. Before that was Faces, the Damian Taylor remix from Ruben Holoban. And before that was Sky High from Evil Needle. Words. Words are not working today.
1: And dumb button. That's how you do it.
0: No, that's okay.
1: You just erase time.
0: No, I don't mind people hear me be silly on the radio and say yeah, my that words are funky.
1: That's like when I hear stuff like that, I'm like, this is future music.
0: It's not a genre yet. Yeah, you don't think so? Because it's electronic.
1: It's bordering on trap with its drums.
0: Right. It has that trap beat on
1: it. But the stuff that it is doing with its melodies is, like, not that.
0: I really enjoy the melodies in that one. That's why I like that song so much. It's a lot of fun.
1: When I hear things like that, I'm just like, yes, the genome is evolving.
0: Genome. Final Fantasy IX. There's genomes in that. Sorry,
1: or Metal Gear Solid and the genome soul. What are we doing?
0: I don't know. Here's an underwriting announcement.
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0: In that last block of music, I guess starting from that PSA forward, we had The Moment from Tame Impala, Rose Quartz from Toro y Moi, Gooey from Glass Animals, Loretta by Ginger Root, and that song you just heard it here. You heard it here.
1: KLKT.
0: The last one is Locket from Crumb. I've got one more to ease you guys into the night. Until next time, next Monday, 9 p.m. And don't forget, you can catch Parle at Friday.
1: Yeah, I'll be back at my regularly scheduled.
0: Oh, yeah, you were out last
1: Friday
0: week.
1: Friday 5, I was out last week. Thanks, King Charles of British Academy.
0: Oh, yes.
1: For saving my bacon.
0: So I'm going to leave you guys with one more track today. This is Mind's Eye Melody. And I hope you enjoyed the show today. And I will catch you guys next time. And don't forget, you can find us at Sacred Nano on Instagram and find the set list. Thanks, y'all. Bye.

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30 days, maybe 34, since I left my house, tossed and grown out. The fires burn below, the pistons creak and groan. Under my feet the tension grows, built up like the leaves around my door. They can say it better than I can. After months of neglect, I can start over again if I would just let it. 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Dear anyone, do you know what that's like, remembering all of it? 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
1: Stroke it like that, y'all. 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
0: And ran full speed ahead into each other. Got up and they was boom fighting. I was like, well, damn. Yeah, I can get into this. This how you do it? Pow! Pip! You know? I was grabbing nuts. Yeah, slam dance on this one.

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0: You know.

0: Hey, y'all, this is Post Malone. Back in 86, Stevie Ray Vaughan inspired Texans to take pride in ending roadside litter. That spirit lives on. Let's keep it going and do our part to keep Texas looking its best. I'm proud to take part in keeping Texas roads free from trash, because Don't Mess With Texas stands for one thing: keeping our state litter free. Let's keep it up.
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0: I wish I could sing like that. 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Rhythm.

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3: This is Texas Ag Today, the number one source for the latest news in Texas agriculture. The largest and most experienced farm news team in the Lone Star State covers it all. From the piney woods of East Texas to the rocky ranges of the Trans-Pecos, and from the Panhandle down to the Rio Grande Valley. 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
4: The Houston Livestock Show and Rodeo breaks ground for its new 1 million square foot agricultural complex. I'm Tom Nicoletti, and I'll have more on the groundbreaking and what that facility will offer on Texas Ag Today.
5: It appears some relief is finally headed our way in the Texas High Plains. I'm James Hunt, and coming up on Texas Ag Today, we'll hear about an optimistic outlook for the weather.
6: More than 30 million additional base acres were allocated this year, prompting an across-the-board reduction. I'm Jessica Domel, and we'll explain coming up on Texas Ag Today.
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7: Hello, Texas. Why don't you jump on in with me and buckle up? We're going to take a ride around the Lone Star State as we cover the most important industry in this greatest state in the nation, Texas agriculture. Be sure to hold on tight because it all starts right now. Thursday is the scheduled opening of the Santa Teresa port in New Mexico, where more Mexican livestock will be allowed to cross into the United States. Oklahoma State University livestock marketing economist Darrell Peel.
8: Santa Teresa, New Mexico, is the largest of the ports, and that is, as I understand it, that's the one they're planning to open next. I think it's going to open relatively slowly as well. I did see something that indicated they would probably limit it to 700 or 800 head a day, even though at full capacity, that port has the ability to cross more cattle than that, but they won't start there. It's going to take some time. There's some new protocols and procedures, and then, of course, they just haven't done it for a while, so they got to get back into the swing of things a little bit.
7: Peel says the crossing in Douglas, Arizona, that was opened a few weeks ago, is slowly picking up speed.
8: Yeah, I think, you know, we're working into it. It's going pretty much as I expected. Again, we're in that 800-900 head a day. We did have problems the week before Labor Day with some equipment breakdown, so they only got about 100 head across, I think, the whole week. We'll keep building, and those will build slightly over time as they get some of the wrinkles out of it and get some of the protocols or the procedures ironed out a little bit.
7: As more Mexican cattle are allowed into the United States, Peel says the additional supply should eventually help feedlots here in the Southern Plains. The Texas Animal Health Commission has released movement restrictions in another containment zone. This one includes areas of Jim Hogg, Starr, and Zapata counties. That order went into effect Friday. A new screwworm case has popped up in New Mexico in a horse. That brings the total domestic cases now to 50, with three of those now active. U.S. beef production is expected to decline again this year and next year as cattle slaughter remains historically low. USDA's Economic Research Service says that 2026 beef production is projected at 24.8 billion pounds. That's down 90 million from its August forecast. The agency also lowered its 2027 projection by 145 million pounds. Cattle slaughter during the first 8 months of 2026 has averaged about 8,000 fewer head per day than during the same period last year. Fewer cattle are expected to enter feedlots late this year and early in 2027, slowing marketings during the second half of the year. And while carcass weights are at record highs, higher projected feed costs are expected to reduce weights. The Houston Livestock Show and Rodeo is building new facilities. Tom Nicoletti reports.
4: The Houston Livestock Show and Rodeo has broken ground for the FARM, which stands for Furthering Our Agriculture and Ranching Mission. The new 1 million square foot agricultural complex will be located along Highway 288 near the rodeo's home at Reliant Park. Chris Bowman is president and CEO of the rodeo, and he joins us. And Chris, talk about the name selection for the new facility and what's the meaning behind it.
9: Like everything else we do at the rodeo, we started with our volunteers and we sought their input. We received literally thousands of ideas and thoughts and concepts. And so we took those and narrowed them down. And then we gave it to the public on a shorter list. And we ended up going with the FARM, which is really the perfect description of furthering our agriculture and ranch mission, because that's exactly what this facility will do for us. So we're super excited about it. Glad to get to this point to announce it. And now we're building it.
4: Now this will be a premier equestrian complex and much more. Talk about that.
9: Sure. Just as you mentioned, it's got a million square foot space for us to put on exhibits. And then it will also include a 5,000 seat fixed arena for horse shows. And this will give us year-round activation to promote agriculture in the fourth largest city. And so we're going to have a lot of different things going on out there throughout the year. For March, it will primarily be there for horse and then some of our livestock show. We'll still have some things at Reliance Center. We see this as a second campus of activation, providing a world-class experience for our exhibitors and guests.
4: That is Chris Bowman. He is president and CEO of the Houston Livestock Show and Rodeo. The FARM facility is set to open for the 2029 show and rodeo. I'm Tom Nicoletti for the Texas Farm Bureau Radio Network.
7: Some rain relief may be on the way for the Texas Panhandle. James Hunt takes a look at the forecast.
5: Our hot and dry weather during the past several months has taken a heavy toll on Texas High Plains agriculture. But now there's reason for optimism, as the National Weather Service's Climate Prediction Center has just released its outlook for October, November, and December. Here's Joanne Kulin with the National Weather Service office in Amarillo.
10: The recent outlooks for the fall show, at least for temperatures, equal chances of being above normal or below normal for temperatures. And that really fits the El Nino pattern really well, because you can have warmer periods, but then also when you have rainier periods, you can have more clouds and a little bit cooler weather. So that fits that pretty well. As for precipitation, we are leaning to being above normal for precipitation. So right now they have chances around 40 to 50% chance. And again, that's also consistent with a potential El Nino pattern. Just a reminder, El Nino brings the storm tracks further south across the southern United States. So we anticipate having at least some above normal precipitation through the fall into the winter.
11: Yeah, so now it looks like we're going to maybe finally get into the El Nino that a lot of the farmers had hoped was going to come earlier.
10: So typically El Nino impacts, they lag from what we see in the ocean temperature anomalies, because it's a coupled ocean and atmospheric response. So the atmosphere just lags a little bit more. So typically we see those impacts really maximize in the winter months. That's why we often focus on the outlooks more into the fall and the winter months.
5: 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I'm James Hunt on the Texas Farm Bureau Radio Network.
7: More than 30 million additional base acres were allocated this year. Jessica Domel has the details.
6: Now that the Farm Service Agency has finalized where the additional 30 million base acres will go, U.S. farmers can now select their Farm Bill safety net coverage option for the 2026 crop year. Election and enrollment for agriculture risk coverage and price loss coverage programs is now underway. Here is USDA Undersecretary Richard Fordyce.
12: Running through December 11th, that opportunity will be open for farmers to make elections and to enroll in one or the other of the programs.
6: Program selection is running late this year due to the allocation of the additional base acres made available through the One Big Beautiful Bill Act.
12: ARC is more based on the revenue of that acre of whatever that crop is. Take into account a little yield and a little price, and basically it's a calculation that says what the revenue should be. And if you're below that, then you're eligible for a payment. PLC is price loss coverage, so that's more specifically focused on price.
6: If farmers do not make an election for the 2026 crop year by the December 11th deadline, their ARC or PLC election will remain the same as last crop year. While a provision in the One One Big Beautiful Bill Act allows farmers to receive the higher payment of ARC or PLC for the 2025 crop year that will not be in effect for the 2026 or 2027 crop years. The election and enrollment period for the 2027 crop year runs November 2nd through March 15th. Base acre notifications are now available on fsa.usda.gov/arc-plc. That's fsa.usda.gov/arc-plc. 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
4: 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I'm Tom Nicoletti, and I'll have more on Texas Ag Today.
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7: Irrigation systems are starting to shut down on the South Plains of Texas as the cotton crop there is maturing. Tom Nicoletti goes to Lubbock for an update.
4: Now we go to the southern plains of West Texas, and Eddie Griffiths is there with his report for us today. And Eddie, hot and dry weather continues in your region of the state, but at the same time, the cotton crop is opening up for farmers. Talk about the situation.
16: Yeah, Tom, especially the older cotton crop, irrigated, that we're talking about here is starting to open up down at the bottom. You're slowly starting to see irrigation systems start to shut down. Whether or not they shut down completely is probably anybody's guess. Yeah, where it's starting to open,

0: over an extended period of time, the pasture lands are brown and dry out there, aren't they?
1: Definitely brown and dry, pretty crunchy, just like the pastures. But when you talk about this cotton crop, you know, I've talked to producers, and I think there is concern, you know, hopefully bowl size is where we need it to be for optimal yields. There's a lot of money put into the irrigated crop, the dry land crop. I don't know that we'll see much dry land that's actually harvested in the area, just not nearly enough moisture during the summer months. And we went into this crop without any deep moisture, without any moisture at all. So it's been a fight all the way through. I'm sure a lot of producers are ready to put this one behind them.
0: With the very dry conditions and the brown pastures, that's meaning that cattle producers are certainly feeding hay at this time to their livestock, which is certainly a lot earlier than normal in the year.
1: Yeah, you're seeing hay moving up and down the highway, and guys just hoping that they can find supplemental feed to feed their livestock, whether that be cattle or whatever. Without any rainfall, you're not going to have any of those dry land acres of forage that are built up to utilize during the winter months, and then you'll probably see herd sizes going back down again in the area just because not any groceries for these animals to eat.
0: Eddie, thanks a lot for your report today.
1: Thank you, Tom.
0: That's Eddie Griffiths. He's reporting for us today from the South Plains of West Texas.
2: Rattlesnake bites on horses are not that uncommon here in Texas. Dr. Bob Judd says antivenom can be very helpful.
3: Rattlesnake bites in horses are common in some areas of Texas, and treatment of some cases can be difficult. While most horses do not die from rattlesnake bites, some can, and all need treatment by your veterinarian. One of the major issues with venomous snake bites in horses is concerning their ability to breathe, as they are typically bitten on the head, which causes swelling. The swelling can cause their nasal cavity to close, and since horses are obligate nasal breathers and cannot breathe through their mouths, they will suffocate if their nose is swollen shut. For this reason, many horses require a tracheotomy procedure to survive, in which your veterinarian makes a temporary incision in the ventral neck and trachea and inserts a tube to allow the horse to breathe. Other effects of venom include hemolysis of red blood cells, coagulation problems, muscle and heart damage. Many treatments for snake bites in horses are unproven, and some even contraindicated, including steroids, antihistamines, non-steroidal anti-inflammatory drugs, and antibiotics. Antivenom is commonly used in people and dogs after snake bites, but is uncommon in horses due to the cost and possible reactions. One antivenom available is a FAB or FAB2 formulation, and a recent study looked at the effectiveness of using this in horses. 18 horses that were bitten by rattlesnakes in California, Arizona, Colorado, and South Dakota were administered a 10 ml vial of equine antivenom. Results indicated horses that received antivenom had improved survival rates compared to previous studies, and there were no reactions noted. So if you have a horse bitten by a rattlesnake, ask your veterinarian about antivenom. I'm Dr. Bob Judd, and this is the Texas Farm Bureau Radio Network.
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1: 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I'm Larry Marble with a Livestock Auction Market Report on Texas Ag Today.
2: We are on the line with Brian Upmore from West Auction. Brian, how many noses did y'all count?
3: 1,128.
2: Tell us how they sold, Brian.
3: High-yielding slaughter bulls, 185 to 201. Medium-yielding bulls, 160 to 185. High-yielding slaughter cows, 132 to 145. Medium-yielding cows, 120 to 132. Low-yielding cows, 90 to 120. Fat cows, from 135 to 173. Real light test on the pairs, just not hardly any at all, but they got the better kind of pairs, kind of 29 to 3,300. Had some older planter pairs, 2,500 to 3,000. On the bred cows, the better end, 2,400 to 4,000. A little bit older kind of bred cows, 1,700 to 2,400. On the number one type steers, land 2 to 300, 425 to 6 bucks. Three-weight number one steers, $4 to $5.25. 400 to 500-pound number one steers, $3.50 to $4.45. The 500 to 600-pound steers, $3.25 to $3.97.5. 600 to 700-pound steers, $3 to $3.67. 7 to 8-weight steers, $2.85 to $3.51. On the heifers, number ones, 200 to 300 pounds, $4 to $5.90. Three-weight heifers, 375 to 485, 400 to 500 pound heifers, 350 to 420, 5-weight heifers, 310 to 365, number one, 600 to 700 pound heifers, 290 to 333, and the 7-weight heifers, 287 to 315.
2: 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What was the count again?
3: 1,128.
2: Well, tell everybody how to get a hold of you.
3: 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The office is 254-826-3725.
1: Neighbor, thanks for joining me. I'm Larry Marble. This is the Texas Farm Bureau Radio Network. Walk in the pens. We'll see you tomorrow. Good day.
4: Cattle futures ending the day sharply higher. A positive cattle on feed report helping to move the market higher, with October live cattle up 502, closing the day at 220.95. December up 537 to close at 222 even. Big gains on feeder cattle, with October up 675, 330.25. November feeders up 810, closing at 326.10. Cash market moved higher last week. That's a positive for the market as well. We saw cash trade as high as 226 here in the South on Saturday. Up in the North, dress cattle traded mostly at 350. That's steady with the previous week. Boxed beef prices higher. Choice up 550 at 377.44. Select up 359, 356.85. The upcoming meeting between President Trump and Chinese President Xi has the grain and cotton markets both optimistic. That helped move the markets sharply higher, with December corn up 15 and a half, 543 a bushel. March corn up 15 and a quarter, 556 and three quarters. Wheat higher, both soft and hard wheat, with December Kansas City wheat up 10 and three quarters, 794 and a half. December Chicago wheat up 12 and a half, 726 and three quarters. And that upcoming Trump-Xi meeting also boosting cotton, with December new crop cotton up 227 points, 83.42 cents. March cotton up 229. In the energy markets, October natural gas down 8 cents, 282. October West Texas crude down 450, 95.80 a barrel. The financial markets are higher. The Dow up 366 points, 52,048. The NASDAQ up 599 points at 27,122, while the S&P up 114 at 7,764. Now let's take a closer look at these energy and financial markets. Here's Tim Snyder with Matador Economics in Dallas.
5: Something very interesting happened over the weekend. The war got worse, but crude oil got cheaper. Given the rhetoric, you might have expected crude oil to spike alongside diesel, now around $6.51 a gallon. Instead, WTI fell back below $100, while U.S. equities are sharply higher. The Dow is now up roughly a quarter of a percent, the S&P up three quarters, and the NASDAQ has moved more than 1%. So the question is why? Markets aren't pricing in peace because we have no peace. They're pricing in the prospect of peace. While Saudi Arabia finds new ways to move crude oil around the Hormuz bottleneck, but these are treacherous waters, and we must be cautious. President Trump has indicated he's opening to meeting with Iranian President Masoud Pezeshkian during this week's UN meetings in New York. Meanwhile, Qatar is actively shuttling proposals between Washington and Tehran. That's diplomatic movement, not an agreement, and the risk of further escalation continues, as we've been down this route before. And the biggest concern lies with diesel. No matter how you cut it, it's a long-term fix. U.S. diesel inventories are at their lowest September level since records began back in 1982. The diesel crack spread recently reached a record $118.62 a barrel, and tight global supplies could persist into 2027. Meanwhile, the Federal Reserve is fighting inflation it didn't create. Higher interest rates can cool American demand, but they can't reopen Hormuz, repair the Saudi pipeline, or stop a war. That's the danger of using monetary policy against geopolitical inflation. You risk creating pain in two places instead of fixing the original problem. Here's today's bottom line. Wall Street sees $98 crude oil and smells relief. Main Street sees $6.51 diesel fuel and feels inflation. Until those two markets begin telling the same story, I'd navigate these waters very carefully. For the Texas Farm Bureau Radio Network, I'm economist Tim Snyder.
4: That wraps up our look at the markets, and that wraps up this episode of Texas Ag Today. I'm Kerry Martin. Hope to see you back here next time as we cover the most important industry in this greatest state in the U.S. of A, Texas agriculture.
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1: Well, I sat back and thought about the things we used to do. 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

0: Hey, y'all, this is Post Malone. Back in 86, Stevie Ray Vaughan inspired Texans to take pride in ending roadside litter. That spirit lives on. Let's keep it going and do our part to keep Texas looking its best. I'm proud to take part in keeping Texas roads free from trash, because Don't Mess With Texas stands for one thing: keeping our state litter free. Let's keep it up.
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And I said, well, all right.

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Take my arm and I'll carry the basket. 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And sometimes one or the other

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0: 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The views and opinions expressed during The Logal are those of the individual contributors and do not necessarily reflect the official policy or position of KLKT 107.9, its management, or its sponsors. While we strive to provide accurate and up-to-date information, KLKT cannot guarantee the accuracy of all content presented during this program.
1: Well, good evening, Lockhart, and welcome to The Logal. Here on The Logal, I explore life in Lockhart through conversations with the good people who live, work, and act here. My job is to help share the stories that make Lockhart the special place we all love. Tonight, I'm sitting down with actors Robin Gamel, Ben Kercheval, and Steven Cruiser, and we're going to talk about their current work in the upcoming production of Clue at the Gaslight Baker. We're also going to have some conversations about their passion for the stage, and we're going to take a little peek behind their curtain and hear what draws them to the theater and get an inside scoop on bringing this classic play to life. So welcome to The Logal, y'all, Robin, Ben, and Steven. I appreciate y'all being here and taking time out of this very busy week.
2: Thanks for having us, Pat.
3: Thank you, yeah.
1: So what, everybody knows the week before a play goes on, it's called something. What is a nice word that you can say that it's called?
2: Well, it's called Tech Week.
4: Yeah. It could be called Heck Week if we're not Heck allowed week? To curse.
2: Right. Well, darn it, I'm tired week.
1: Yeah. What happens in Tech Week?
2: Well,
1: so you've gone months of rehearsing. When did y'all start rehearsing for this show?
4: Late July.
3: Yeah.
4: Yeah. Like right before the start of August. We did mm-hmm. We did a table read, I think, at the end of July, and then we had, I think, it was a weird start, too. It was very broken up because we all just had personal things going on, so we couldn't really start right away. So we had a table read at the end of July, and then we had maybe one or two rehearsals the next week. And those are just, when you're starting out, you're just doing blocking. I think probably our first handful or more were just blocking rehearsals, and you're not even really getting into kind of the flow of it yet. You're just trying to get the nuts and bolts of it together. And so that was most of August, because the first 2 weeks, all of us were like out of town at some point or another. So it really wasn't until probably maybe midway to three quarters of the way through August that we actually started doing it. So in terms of
2: like, and the show is very blocking heavy too.
4: Yeah.
1: So talk about blocking for folks that don't know what you're saying.
4: It's just the movement on stage. It's just where you're supposed to be going, where you're hitting your marks. Although this is probably the most choreographed non-musical.
2: Yeah.
4: That so in on top of the blocking and the marks that you have, the movement on the stage, which is for Beth James, who's our director, is a little bit probably more hands-off, a little bit more laissez-faire in the sense that, like, as long as you're in a spot that kind of makes sense and you're not, you know, blocked by somebody else or distracting or taking or pulling focus in any kind of way, she kind of lets you do your thing. But this is a one-act play over about 90 minutes, and there's 14 scenes.
1: Oh, I didn't realize that. It's one act.
4: Yeah. So you have probably, what's that, 12 transitions? Something
3: a lot.
4: Like a dozen transitions in between each scene. And that's just us moving from one part of the house to the next. So those are the transitions that are choreographed very specifically, very much in unison, very much the 6 to 8 of us being kind of in unison and being sort of one group. And that's where you think of a musical, there's a lot of choreography in a musical because there's a lot of dancing. In Clue, it's a straight play, but there's choreography in the sense that we're all moving in a very purposeful way together.
3: And we do have some music as well.
4: We do have live music.
1: You do?
2: We do.
1: I didn't realize that.
2: Yeah. Derek Smoots is playing organ.
1: Yeah. Oh, that's right.
2: Yeah.
1: Perfect.
4: On the upper deck.
3: Yeah.
4: He's sort of like his own character in a way. Yeah. It's kind of cool, actually. Yeah.
1: So I went by there and I saw the set, and it's one of those kind of funny plays that you know, it's just interesting how many doors there are and how many different things that can go about, and you know, I wondered, did you guys help with the set as well?
2: I helped a little bit.
4: I did not. I said I would, and then I didn't.
3: Enough. I mean, we all try to come on work days, but we all have jobs as well.
1: Yeah.
2: I think there are 9 doors.
3: Yeah, but there was a lot of help on this set.
4: Yeah, we
3: every
4: did.
3: Every time we came, there was plenty of people, which is great.
1: That's great.
3: I did build the organ. But yeah. Okay. So if you see that.
2: Oh, that's right. You did. It's gorgeous.
1: So I tell you what, let's get, before we get into the show a little bit, and you know, without giving too much away, let's just kind of talk about, you know, who you guys are and what makes your theater tick go, you know. So Robin, you know, I've seen you in a lot of productions. I know you've been an actor, you've been a stagehand, you've been a set builder, you've been in the pit, because now the theater has a little pit for the musicians. So it feels like you're at the theater a lot for a lot of the shows during the year. What is it that
2: feels
1: keeps
2: like
1: you going?
2: A second job? Well, clearly it's the pay.
1: It's an all volunteer organization.
2: It is an all volunteer organization. We're looking at ways to maybe change that,
1: mm-hmm.
2: which would be great because fuel is expensive.
1: Mm-hmm.
2: I don't know. It's a great community. It's a great place to be after work hours. It's just, I took some time off recently. This is, in fact, the second time I've been back on stage as an actor for several years now. I don't know. It's hard to stay away from.
1: Keeps you out of trouble?
2: Well, I wouldn't say that, no. Gets me in good trouble, though, for sure.
1: Gets you in control, and it's good folks, probably.
2: For sure.
1: Right, so, you know, Stephen, I've seen you around, too. You've been in a lot of productions, and you live in Lockhart, too, don't you?
3: No, I live in San Marcos.
1: You live in San Marcos. Well, thank you for making the journey today.
3: Of course.
1: So, tell us a little bit about your theater history and the kind of things that you've done.
3: Well, I was in the Navy, and I got out of the Navy and had no idea what I wanted to do with my life, so I thought I would act. Don't know why, but here I am now, and I love it. My wife and I met doing theater, and we're just kind of all over the place, but we really like the Gaslight Baker, Lockhart. It's a great town. It's just so fun. Otherwise, we wouldn't be doing it. and I don't know. I've just been doing a lot of shows here primarily, and I was also in the pit with Robin, so that was really fun for a Hunchback.
1: So mm-hmm. you're a musician as well?
3: I just started with that, playing viola. So
1: you just started playing the what?
3: Playing the viola. My son plays violin, and he does at Texas State this strings project, and they just started a parent orchestra. So my wife and I started learning instruments, and then they asked me to be in the band for Hunchback.
2: Yes.
3: And I went, okay.
2: Stephen had just started playing viola, and I just picked up a clarinet after 40 years.
3: Yeah.
2: So, we were great.
3: Yeah. It was really fun, though.
2: It was fun. And we didn't suck. It was, pretty good.
4: I was up in the balcony. You guys sounded great.
3: Yeah.
2: Thank you.
3: We just, if I didn't know how to play it, I didn't play it. no one could tell. There was enough
2: exactly.
3: of us. Yeah.
2: Well, my face got really tired because, you lose your embouchure after a certain amount of time.
3: Oh, yeah.
2: Oof. Ow.
1: Wow. What? That's fun. So, I guess you made a lot of friends along the way that you kind
3: absolutely
1: of see.
3: Yeah.
1: Okay. Well, and I don't want to go too far, because can you tell me, Robin, back to you, what is your character in the show?
2: Oh, my character is Mrs. White, who may or may not have murdered her 5 soft, strong, and disposable husbands.
1: 5. Wow. I think that's the limit in Texas. You can only
2: you can only murder 5 in times. Texas. Yeah.
1: And then, Stephen, who do you play in the show?
3: Professor Plum.
1: Who is that guy?
3: He is a doctor, a man of mystery, a little bit of a cad, a little bit of misogyny, maybe a hint of toxic masculinity,
1: Wow, that
3: pure-blooded American male.
4: If he was, he'd be on 4chan today, I think, if he was.
3: Possibly, yeah.
1: All right, and Ben, you're playing, obviously, Mr. Green.
4: Yeah.
1: So, talk to us a little bit. I haven't seen you on before. You mentioned that you do things in Bastrop, and you come over from Bastrop.
4: Yeah.
1: Talk to us a little bit about your theater history.
4: Yeah, so I did a lot in high school and then a little bit in college. I actually went to college to study theater, and I realized really quickly that I don't think I was that good. And you get into a bigger pond, and there's just talent accumulates, and sometimes too, I think it's you get into college and there's just like a kind of you start to see the politics of it for the first time a little bit.
3: Oh,
4: and
3: yeah.
4: So I dropped out of the program, not college, but I quit theater altogether and quit at Cold Turkey for like almost 20 years. And then I live in Bastrop with my wife, and about 3 years ago, it'd be 3 years ago next month. So Bastrop has the Opera House. There's a lot of great community theaters in and around Austin. Lockhart has Gaslight Baker. Bastrop has Bastrop Opera House. And they were doing the Addams Family musical. And my wife took me, and I was watching it, and I just kind of got the itch again. I was like, I can do this. So I started immediately auditioning for shows. I ended up doing, I think, a couple of shows that following year, would have been 2024. And then I auditioned for, this was like January 2025, it was right before Arsenic and Old Lace, which Cruiser and I did together. So I auditioned for Lend Me a Tenor at the Opera House, and it went terribly. It was the worst audition of my life. I think she said next, like in 2 minutes. It was real bad. And so I was like, well, screw this. I'm gonna go see what else is around. And then I saw there are auditions for Arsenic and Old Lace down here in Lockhart. And I, you know, was fortunate enough to get cast in that. Jason Jones, who was in the show as Mr. Body, he was our director for that one. That's obviously, again, where I met Cruiser. And I really loved Robin talked about it a little bit earlier, but I loved the community down here. The people behind the scenes are really great. They're really warm. I felt like an outsider kind of coming in to it, and they were all really great. So I just started doing shows in addition to Bastrop. I just started coming down here. I don't like to drive too far because, again, doing it for free. But Cruiser and I did Hamlet together at the start of this year, and then obviously now Clue. So I like to think of Gaslight Baker as just kind of like another home for me to come down here and express myself.
3: 30 minutes. You can go 30 minutes away and not get paid.
4: It's like a radius, the threshold.
3: 45.
4: Yeah.
1: Well, the check that you're all going to get after this show,
2: it's going to make up for everything.
4: It's a gift card.
1: That'll be it release. Because it's nothing.
3: We'll go to the bowling, whatever it is.
4: Oh yeah, that place looks awesome. By the way,
3: haven't been yet.
4: Yeah.
1: So
4: cast party.
1: You know, I know everybody's up. They played the game. It may have been a long time since folks played Clue the game.
4: Yeah.
1: It was fun. I remember, you know, if you were sick at home, you might get Clue out and play that. But for folks that maybe don't remember, just don't know what, I know that's got those crazy names and they're like, you know, Mrs. White and all that stuff. What, without giving too much away, who could talk a little bit about what is Clue about?
4: It's the best whodunit.
3: Definitely.
4: It's the best whodunit. It is, I think, outside of Clue, it would be And Then There Were None. I think those are sort of the two whodunit, you know, mansion on top of the hill in the middle of a driving rainstorm. The bridge has been washed out. There's a killer loose somewhere in the house. Like, those are the stories that you think of when that kind of comes up. And so But Clue takes the real comedic approach to it. And the fun thing about this is Clue, whether you've seen the movie or whether you've seen the show or whether you've seen both, is there is a lot of leaning into the comedy of it, but at ultimately, each one of these characters is not playing it for comedic effect.
3: No, the stakes are high.
4: Yeah, stakes are high. They continue to get high. And that's why I like the fact that it's a one-act play. Is that there's never a moment where you get to break away from the ratcheting up of the tension. So it's the bodies start to accumulate, the paranoia starts to increase, and that's, I think what drives me to Clue is it's not just the whodunit aspect of it, but it's the whole aesthetic. And if people come to the show, they'll see it's the two-story stage. It's all of the doors. You know, you think about the trap doors that go, the hidden rooms that go to different places. It's that to me is just kind of what I would always think of. And so then to go from, you know, moving the pieces on the board when you were a kid to living it in this real space is just, I called it a bucket list item. I think it's one of the coolest things that I've had a privilege of doing.
1: Really?
3: And the one act, it's once we're out there, we're just going, going, going the whole time. You don't have time to stop and think about anything else.
2: You're it's sort of crazy.
3: Yeah.
1: So you said it ratchets up the tension the entire time.
3: I would say so, yeah.
2: Well, it does for us during rehearsal. You know?
3: And our characters.
4: I mean, you have to start at a place where you can then reach that crescendo. And so Casey Wiggins, who is our Wadsworth, he's our butler, he has a moment in the final scene where it is, it's everything all the time, all at once, in a way. And if anyone's seen the movie, they know exactly what I'm talking about. Yeah. And it's just the absurdest, you know, creation of everything that we've been doing so far. It's just, so yeah, you want to start from a place where you can reach all of those levels. And then by the time you get to the end of the show, you know, then you've expended it all. That's, you know, yeah. Nowhere else to go.
1: So all three of you, you know, obviously you've done a lot of shows. You've done a lot of theater. What can you talk about with us for how the director comes in? I mean, if you've got a cast of seasoned folks, how does an actor come in there? I mean, a director come in there and, I don't know, whip y'all into the best cast? What's an adjective that you can talk about?
2: Beth James has the most positive attitude I've ever seen in a director, and it just... it really smooths the way for this whole process.
1: So
2: I would
1: say. Does she have a specific process that's different from other directors? You could.
2: I don't know that her process is different from other directors. It was different for us for this show, I think, because we were required to be off book a little earlier than usual.
1: Why was that?
2: Well, I think it's because there's so much movement, there's so much blocking, and it's. To some degree, the way the show runs, it's more important than, you know, lines. And also, with the exception of Casey, I don't think any of our line burden is as heavy as it might be in another show. So it's really an ensemble show, except Casey's the anchor.
4: Mm-hmm. Yeah, he's a driving energy. And the other thing, too, about Beth is that, one, she laughs a lot.
3: Oh, yeah, she's having a good time.
4: She's a big-time laugher, yeah. So that kind of helps loosen everything up. But I think what makes her a great director is... good directors know how to execute a vision. Mm-hmm. And she is someone who has a vision. She knows exactly what she wants. And she gives you enough freedom individually to be able to go out and do your own thing. But she has so many parameters set about what she wants that, again, you mentioned there's a lot of people in this show who do know what they're doing. So if you just give them the guidelines, they'll fill in the spaces. And then she's good enough about being able to give you a tweak here and there of what she wants. But she has a lot of trust in the cast, but also something that she wants to accomplish. And then when you see it all come together, like we're in Tech Week right now, you're seeing the stage, you're seeing the light cues, you're seeing the sound cues, you're seeing the costumes, you're seeing the props. Then it gives you a lot of trust in this has been inside of her head the whole time. And now you're seeing it for yourself.
3: And it is very collaborative for sure. Like she's, works with us too. It's like you do a group project and you all do your part, but then one person kind of gets everything together and has a vision for the project and like presents it, you know. And she did have a really strong vision. That's important directing. The most important thing is knowing what you're trying to do with the

0: It's a good thing to be told no, actually. Yeah. Did you try and stuff, but there have been several times she'll look at me and she'll go, no.
1: Yeah.
0: All right.
2: She good. Also comes into a production with more ideas than you would think possible, and they don't all... I've designed and built several sets for her for different shows she's done, and she's like, we're going to be swinging from the rafters, and yeah. I'm like, okay, I can engineer that, and, you know, some things, you know... We scale back a little bit or don't actually do, but I love it that she's not like, you know, my vision is on the four square sides of this piece of paper and we're not straying from that. It's like, you know, we might shoot way off into the distance.
0: There's a whole thing.
2: And it might not work and it might be great.
0: Sorry, I didn't mean to interrupt, but there's a whole thing with actors, the idea that you're being a kid up there, right, that you're just playing. I think the same thing absolutely applies to being a director too. Mm-hmm. That you have almost no inhibitions, and you just, and there's so much joy, and I think you cast can always detect joy in a director, and Beth has it in spades.
3: Well, it's like one of the greatest poets of our age, Pitbull, said, you know, reach for the stars, because if you fall you'll still be on top of the world. So you got to try to get all that stuff that you want out there, and then
4: right.
3: you'll still get something great.
0: Mr. Worldwide.
4: All right, well, I'll tell you what, we're going to take a quick break for some underwriting, and then we're going to be back with Actor Talk.
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4: All right, welcome back to The Local. We have with us this evening Mrs. White. We have Mr. Green and Professor Plum with us. And so we're talking about directors and how they really kind of influence a show, and it's the make or break. And is she listening? Is that why y'all are talking? So
0: I don't know.
2: She's going to listen. She's not feeling well today. But no, that's not why we're saying anything nice about her, for sure. Because I'm not sure she knows how to punish people.
4: Wow.
2: Well, she has children, so she probably does know how to punish people. But yeah, she's the kindest director I've ever worked with.
3: Yeah, it's just a great experience. So yeah. There's no... And I wouldn't say anything bad anyway. You know, I'd save that for... Back on the bus, we like
4: back
3: to
4: on
3: say.
4: The bus.
3: Yeah.
4: All right, so if folks want more information about this show, it's opening this weekend, and you can visit mygbt.org for more information about that show. And so I wondered if you guys could just kind of talk individually about your character, and you know, because you... I don't remember seeing the movie... I remember it's out, and I don't remember what year that came out. Do y'all?
2: It was early mid-80s.
4: Early mid-80s.
2: Like 85, yeah. Maybe.
4: I was going to say 85. And
2: Tim Curry as the butler.
4: Right. Mm-hmm.
2: Madeline Kahn as Mrs. White. Yeah.
0: Michael McKean as Green.
2: Mm-hmm.
3: Christopher yeah. Lloyd as Professor
0: Yeah, Paul. There's, right. there's
4: Christopher
0: some big
4: Lloyd.
0: Names. Yeah, there's yeah. some big names in that movie.
2: Oh, yeah. Yeah.
4: You know, so...
2: It's worth the $3.99 you have to pay to rent it, Pat. I promise.
4: So I wonder if you guys could just talk real quick, you know, Fraser, what about your character, Professor Plum? And you kind of started to describe earlier with yeah. a bunch of, you know, fun kind of adjectives. What does he do in the show that kind of pulls it along?
3: You get men specifically, but people who think they know best in every situation. And they think they're an asset, no matter if they know what they're talking about or not. And you have a problem, they come in there to try to solve it, even if you don't need a solution. That's kind of Professor Plum.
4: Mansplainer?
3: Definitely a mansplainer, for sure. And then we all just kind of get caught up in the goings-on, and it's hard to... We all kind of have a few different sides to our character that we have to show at different times, because mm-hmm. sometimes we have to be scared, because something... We're all human... And sometimes we have to be brave or pretend to be brave. Or are we brave? I don't know. I'm not going to tell you, you know. And so it's very interesting. It's definitely a challenge at points to think, what is my character supposed to be doing right now? Am I supposed to be scared? Am I supposed to pretend right now? Do I know about this thing, or do I not know?

0: about this thing. We do a lot of deep dives into the script to try to, you know, work out what does this mean, what does that mean. You know, it's fun though. It is fun too.
1: Is that what a table read is when you're?
0: Not really. Yeah. You just read the show out loud. You just do a read through of it.
1: So when you're hashing you do table this stuff work, out,
0: possibly
1: when you're hashing this stuff out, what is that called?
2: Hashing it out.
0: That's
2: you know what that is. That's just talking shop. Is Cruiser probably about like once a rehearsal will come up to me, and this is a really good habit that you have. I don't know that I've ever told you this.
0: I've been with you lately.
2: But it's something that happens a lot. Is Cruiser will come up and he'll be like, "Hey, why do you think this is happening?" And I'm being sparse on details on purpose, obviously. Like,
0: yeah,
2: I don't
0: yeah.
2: want to give anything away. But he'll be like, "Hey, why do you think that this is happening?" And I'm like, "You know what? I haven't thought about it." And it's a good mental exercise when you get asked questions that you maybe don't always know the answer to. Like, it gives you something to go and ponder and noodle on for a little bit, because I mean, I have like a process where it's like I have an action. I know like everything that I do from the show is going to stem from a single transitive verb. It's one single thing that I can do, and it's going to infiltrate everything to some degree. But there are always going to be gaps in the coverage in terms of what you're thinking about. And, you know, it's 90 minutes. So you're trying to stay active the whole time, but there are always going to be moments where maybe you didn't think about it a certain way. And so Cruiser's really, like, really good at asking you at asking you things that, like, that's a great question. I didn't think about that. And so good character development from Cruiser. Given me, again, won't reveal it, he gave me an idea for the end of the show that I'm like, I was actually kind of mad because I didn't think of it myself.
0: I'm glad you are doing it.
2: So. Yeah, and I'm executing it too, but I keep telling everyone, I was like, oh, that was Cruiser's idea.
0: No, but everyone is so generous. We're all just really generous with each other in the play and like setting each other up for funny moments or touching moments and giving each other ideas. Like, hey, what if you did this here and I could try to do that? Like, it's the best experience.
3: One of the cool things about this script is that it originated as a board game. So, what? I mean, you say classic play. No, it's classic board game.
0: Yeah.
3: And a movie. Otherwise, I don't know. It really does leave you a lot of freedom for character development. I mean, I have watched Madeline Kahn, you know, and that's about it.
0: Mm-hmm.
3: Otherwise, I'm like, okay, well, maybe this lady thinks she's, Mrs. White thinks she's smarter than everybody else in the room because she's gotten away with murder 5 times already, and you know.
0: Or has she?
3: Or has she? Or 5 plus, maybe.
0: Yeah.
2: And some of it, too, is also just, not to bring it back to Beth, but when you have good casting, right, when people are naturally, like, they fit a role, you're not stretching to the farthest limits to make something work. Like, you can stay within yourself and be really own the character and really be the character rather than have to pretend or try to put something on. So when you have a cast that I always think of it like a puzzle. Like when you have a cast that all the pieces fit together and they just sort of naturally are, right? Like for Green, you know, he's clumsy. He's, you know, he's kind of chaotic, and there is a part of me that just kind of resides there. And so you tap into who you sort of naturally are, and you know, you make your choices, but you're not having to really go outside of yourself for it. And I think that's just a tribute to, again, Beth making good casting choices, and then that helps the flow of it.
1: So, Robin, have you been in? What did you get an assignment from the director saying you're going to think about your character and all the ins and outs, or how does that part? Because I like this kind of banter about you're asking things about, you know, what might have happened to put me in that mood.
3: Yeah, well, I'm saying it's more challenging with this play than it might be with others, because others are, you know, they are written as literature to start, right?
0: Mm-hmm.
3: And they do tell a story, and this is literally an adaptation of a board game. So I'm not sure that the characters were all that well developed in the board game, and
0: archetypes for
3: sure. There are gaps in the logic, of what happens in the show.
1: Yeah, that's kind of where I'm at too. I totally get that, where you're like, I don't remember
3: right
1: all about it, because there wasn't anything
3: so
1: but
3: there,
1: the board game.
3: There are things we have to choose, and it, obviously, but you know, other times the script will give you, and this one's a little different, I think.
1: So do you, Robin, or your character, do you think, is there a favorite part of the story that you love when it gets to that part in the play?
3: I love my entrance, actually, because I get to wear this beautiful fur coat and then just drop it on the floor. do you know who I am? but no, the whole thing's a wild ride. I love the whole thing.
1: All right, well, I'll tell you what, we're going to take a quick break for a public service announcement. We're going to come back and talk a little bit more about acting and the Clue and all the things. So we'll be right back.
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1: All right, welcome back to The Local, and we have Robin Gammel, Ben Kirchhoff, and Steven Cruiser that are actors in an upcoming offering from the theater here in town. And we're having kind of a fun time just kind of talking about what it is to be an actor and how this whole thing comes together. And it's interesting. I love kind of watching how everybody becomes friends at the end, and it's an interesting experience to watch a play. And my wife is an actor and a director, and I always notice, and this is something I wanted to ask y'all's take on, you know, you worked so hard and now it's together and here's opening night. when does that part hit you of like, oh my gosh, it's almost over?
3: Yeah, opening night.
1: Your opening night.
3: Yeah.
0: It depends on the show. Sometimes I feel I could go forever, like Broadway, do hundreds of shows. And sometimes I'm ready by the last performance, kind of, all right, I'm ready to move on to the next thing.
1: Yeah.
2: Yeah, there could be a mixed bag with it. But I will say that when it ends, I think is actually when it really hits you.
0: Mm-hmm.
2: Again, Cruiser and I did Hamlet earlier in the year, and that was a 3-weekend run, but also that was a long rehearsal process too. And some of that was because we had the holidays, so you have to skip a little bit of time.
0: Long
2: for
0: breaks,
2: that.
0: Yeah.
2: Yeah, there was some long legs to that one, but I think we started that like in October, and that went all the way into the first part of February. Mm-hmm. So that's a long process of making that come to life. And then, you know, we have the cast party or whatever, and I'm driving home back to Bastrop, and it just kind of hits you like a ton of bricks. Like, oh, it's done. You know, this thing that's been such a part of your life for so many months, and you alluded to it earlier, but you do get really close to people. And you kind of go into each show like, okay, we've all agreed to collectively tell this story together. But what ends up happening, I think, a lot of time is you get into the run of the show and you are doing it to tell the story, but you're really doing it for each other. And so when that ceases to exist is when, and sometimes I get emotional about it. Sometimes it's more of just like, you know, the somberness, like, okay, you know, that was really fun. But it does hit you of like, okay, this is, you're on to the next thing, and it's all, it halts, you know.
0: I'm not going
2: to
0: see these people on Wednesday night, you know.
1: Yeah.
0: That was it.
3: Yeah, that's why I was saying it's opening night for me. That's a downhill slope because we won't be seeing each other during the week anymore.
1: Well, I know my wife will start counting down, you know, there's only these many shows left.
3: Yeah.
1: This many shows left. And also I've been there just to, in the background, listening to actors talk, and sometimes when it's going really well, gosh, there's talk about, is there any way we can do this one more week?
0: Yeah. Yeah, let's do it again.
2: You only get so many shows. Yeah. Like, you don't always think about it in those finite terms, but like, if you get through opening weekend and you come back for weekend two, you go, we do this 6 more times.
0: Yeah.
2: That's it.
0: Yeah.
2: So it starts to, as you go along, it hits you that you only have so many opportunities.
3: Steven's kid has been helping with a very intricate painting of the wallpaper on that set, and the other day he said, you know, all this is just going to get painted over. And I was like, yeah, Mordecai, that's theater. It's how like it works.
2: That's
3: you know?
2: Like a Maya Angelou saying from Cruise's Kid.
0: Yeah.
1: Have y'all met some lifelong friends through shows?
3: Yeah. Oh, absolutely. Yeah, absolutely. Yeah.
1: That's pretty special, isn't it? Because I think, you know, I'm going to say this, normal people, I feel like, you know, sometimes you don't get out of your comfort zone and you kind of do the same thing and you get along with the same people and the same crowd and you don't really meet that new person or that new couple very often. But you guys have a great opportunity that normal people...
3: I was going to say, where do normal people meet their friends?
0: Well, at work, but then if you work with the same, you know, two or three people, like, that's your friend group now.
2: Well, the other thing about community theater is it takes all kinds. It's all walks of life, so that you'll meet people from all kinds of different backgrounds and different situations and different beliefs. And
3: that is really cool.
2: Yeah. I've developed some great friends. Actually, that's part of why I just honestly jumped back into it. It's like, I need friends.
3: My therapist told me to go find some friends.
2: Yeah.
1: Well, I think it's about, one of my questions was about collaboration, and it kind of goes right into that because Ben, what you said about there's other people there, and you suddenly have to deal with someone else's style. I can imagine that can be difficult at times, and sometimes maybe you came out of it, because, I mean, let me just throw this out there. Sometimes you've met someone and thought, I don't like that person. And then you get to know them a little bit, and you're like, man, I was totally wrong.
3: Mm-hmm.
1: So, anybody have comments about collaboration and how you kind of grow from that? It's a tough question, I know.
2: It does force you to... And there are a lot of opposing physics in theater and in acting, because on one hand, it is about you, but it's also not. Yeah. And so learning to put that ego aside...
0: get over yourself.
2: Get over yourself. Learn how to work with other people. And be accommodating. I think one of the best things that you can take away from doing a show as being an actor is be a good castmate. Don't be a jerk. Don't come in here thinking you're like the best thing ever. Don't be willing to work. Willing.
0: You won't work long if you have that attitude.
2: Like take the notes that you're given. Be good to your castmates. Help out the crew when they need it. Show up on time. Have your lines memorized. Like, do all the little things right. If you do that, I promise you, you will get consistent work.
0: Yeah, they'd rather have somebody who's okay, but is amazing to work with and takes direction and suggestions than a diva who is horrible to everyone. I mean, especially since... we're doing it for free. We don't want to be around you if you're going to be like that.
3: One of the cool things about working in community theater is the opportunity to work all angles of theater business, building sets, working concessions, figuring out how the business part of it works or doesn't or whatever. It's like there's so much opportunity, and there's so many people who aren't interested in acting, but who do all these other kinds of jobs around the theater that are also great to work with and to get to know.
0: Mm-hmm. It takes a village or a town, Lockhart.
1: I think collectively your answer was kind of fits into something I was going to ask at the end of, how it is that, everyone comes together at the end with that same respect. And I was trying to put an adjective on that, and I don't know what it is. Maybe it is respect is what it is. You kind of respect everyone else's work, and
3: you either do or you don't. And if you don't, you either figure out how to or you leave. I mean, it's hard to there's conflict like there is in any other human organization, but it's been a great opportunity for me to figure out how to just sit still with the discomfort. Somebody else's really different style from mine, or different approach to something, or not getting a project I wanted in one way or another, not just like an acting gig, but, you know, something that I thought would be great for the theater, but the rest of the people who run the place didn't like that idea or whatever. You know, I mean, it's been an opportunity to grow as a person.
1: So maybe not getting things, maybe not going exactly the way you felt, but still able to get along with everybody else. That's a great thing to
3: learn.
1: It's
3: valuable.
1: All right, we're going to take our last break for some underwriting, and then we're going to be right back and talk about some other fun stuff.
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1: Okay, welcome back to The Local, and once again, if you've just joined us, we are speaking tonight with actors Robin Gamble, Miss White, Ben Kirschenwald, Mr. Green, and Stephen Kruiser is playing Professor Plum in an upcoming show over at the Gaslight Baker Theater. And, you know, one thing that I wanted to ask, and I kind of tried to set you all up for this because it's a tough question. It's a tough question. Clue. As we've talked about, it's a board game. And then someone said, you know, let's make a movie out of that. That'll be awesome. I have to wonder, you know, are there any things that we can take from Clue that kind of represent what's happening with us in 2026?
3: McCarthyism, paranoia.
2: Yeah, communism's getting thrown around a lot in 2026.
0: In the time period of the play is right smack dab in the middle of McCarthy.
2: Red Scare.
0: Red Scare.
1: I'm not sure I realize that. So when is the play set?
3: 53, maybe.
0: Yeah.
3: Early 50s. Yeah.
1: Okay.
2: Yeah. Yeah, it's in the middle of the Red Scare. You know, I'm not a communist, I'm a Republican. Yeah. That's a big time theme throughout, and distrust of authority, and it's for as slapstick and as silly as Clue is, it's very thematic, and there are a lot of things that, yeah, can be very specific to 2026, but I think they just kind of carry over in general, even outside of politics. I mean, there's a lot of cliques.
0: Yeah, we were saying isolationism is a big thing, especially you have your echo chamber.
3: Yeah,
0: on
3: and
0: your
3: everybody
0: internet,
3: being afraid of their having their secrets or their secrets exposed.
0: Yeah,
3: that's a big
0: deal
3: now.
0: You don't want to get canceled,
3: right?
1: So everyone in the play has a secret.
0: Don't we all?
3: I can neither confirm nor deny. Come see it.
2: All secrets will be revealed.
0: Some secrets may be revealed.
1: Yeah, and y'all hit on some really great themes that I think really hit right on. I mean, we have a kind of a distrust of government systems and just distrust of everything right now. And part of Clue is no one really trusts anybody else, do they?
2: No.
3: No.
0: Should they? In life, yes. You should trust people.
1: All right, so I want to take a little shift now because you guys have obviously worked in that theater for a good bit, and I wondered if, the theater has. We've had paranormal folks come out there a couple of times. There's been a lot of folks that have different stories, and I just wondered if you guys, during this production or others at the Gaslight, have you experienced anything paranormal or you thought that was different or just wasn't right?
2: I thought Robin has.
0: Yeah, Robin, you've been there the longest. What do you
3: got? I've had some weird times when I'm working up there by myself. Like, the room gets close in a weird way, and it's a huge room. I mean, it's hard for...
1: You're talking about the big theater? Okay.
3: Yeah, it was years ago. I have not felt any weirdness since we've been there with Clue. It's just been a delightful process developing this show. I mean, we're all having fun rehearsing it every night. It may be the funnest show I've ever done there. I keep saying
0: that means we're doing a good job because the ghost is letting us do it.
3: The ghosts have gone somewhere else.
2: I had a moment.
1: Yeah.
2: Tell us. Yeah. So this is, well, I mean, okay, I'm going to be up front. I didn't see anything. This wasn't like I can come to you and say this is what happened. But I went up. So the dressing rooms are, well, a couple of them are upstairs. One is down right behind the stage, but two of them are upstairs. And I think I was up there, I was by myself. I turned the light on. I walked up, and it was cold. And now the theater's old and it's drafty, and we've got a whole temperature issue. That's a whole other thing in and of itself. It was really cold. And sometimes you hear, like in paranormal stories, that they were overcome with dread. That's what happened.
3: Yeah.
2: I walked up and I was like, something is wrong, and I don't feel like I should be here.
3: Yeah.
2: And I can't explain it, but it's like you just, it wasn't, something was not right. Yeah. And I just, it was like your gut tells you to leave.
3: Yeah.
2: And that was my encounter with, like, nope. And it's not something that I had felt as vividly before. And you know, because sometimes you, like, walk into a creepy place, you're like, this is kind of, like, doesn't
0: creeped
2: feel,
0: out.
2: Yeah, this doesn't feel right. Yeah. But this was, like, an overcoming, like, an overwhelming feeling of, like, I can't be here right now, and that was bizarre.
0: I feel like I hear more of that stories of, like, Taisha and I were at the theater, and we were in the back turning all the lights off, and she just ran out and said, I feel something, let's get out of here. You know, like, it's just more like a feeling of,
3: I have
0: something.
3: Trouble being alone in there.
0: Yeah.
3: And it's, that pretty much describes what it is. It's just like being overcome with dread.
1: Well, I have a story that I'll share. I can remember when we had some folks from San Marcos that were going to come and bring all of their paranormal equipment. Mm-hmm. And somehow I felt lucky that I got to be kind of the point guy and be there and welcome them and get them kind of set up. And they came, but first they just kind of showed up. It was me and the lead investigator. And let's take a tour of the theater. Great. So it's just he and I, and we're walking along. And in the back of the theater, kind of behind the stage, this is kind of a different time when the air conditioner was a little bit different, but there was a place that you walked along, and your hand automatically would kind of go to this place to brace you as you walked along. However, there was a sharp point right there, and I knew that, and it was just kind of a weird thing about the theater, and if you'd been around, you knew not to touch there, even though you kind of wanted to. And so I, you know, the guy's behind me, and I'm giving him the tour, and we're just chatting, and he said, before this happened, he said, do you mind if I record this? And I'm like, no, let's talk as we walk. And so I told him, I get to that spot, and I said, watch this spot, because you're going to want to put your hand there, but it's really sharp, so don't do that. Okay. Did the tour. Everything was fine. I got home. My phone's ringing. And I can see who it is. It's the guy I had just given the tour to from the Paranormal Association from San Marcos. And he said, was there anybody else in the theater when we were there? And I said, no. I mean, I had the key. I opened it up. I locked it. I turned all the lights on. I turned them all off. There was no one else there. Well, he played me back what had happened. At the exact point when I said, watch your hand right there, and walked by, there was a voice right behind me that laughed. That just
3: holy
1: laughed.
3: Moly.
1: And he played that for me on the phone. Yeah. Mm-hmm. And I just had chills of, like, oh my gosh.
3: Mm-hmm.
1: That really happened. So, you know, these guys come and they come back for their first time, and I want to say it's a first Friday, and didn't really think that was going to be an issue for him, but it was. You know, there was a lot of energy on the square. They got all their stuff set up. They had things in the lobby, in the dressing rooms, all the little places if you've been around where there's going to be some activity here. And every one of their batteries went dead. Every battery. So, I mean, they called not too long into the thing. I don't think they stayed very long because they didn't have the ability to record anything, and everything that they had, you know, was drained. So they came back a couple of weeks later and got a really great, we have some really interesting, it's kind of like Poltergeist, where there's there's lights, there's voices, there's...
0: Did they conclude there's paranormal activity here? Is that there?
1: Yeah, they did, actually, and they had a medium. I'm not sure how she described herself. I'm just going to say she was a medium. And you know, Robin, you had talked about you haven't felt the bad part that's been there in a while. And there was something called the other guy that was, you know, that was the thing that made you feel uncomfortable, being that you kind of mentioned feeling just not quite right, like you need to leave. So anyway, those guys came and they got so much of that information, and the medium said what had happened was when they came to do the investigation, the other guy, the bad spirit, left. He went somewhere else. And they didn't record him at all. And that was the explanation. It was, well, they didn't want to be here when you were here. And a lot of times they come back to the space and it's worse. And that hasn't happened at the theater. He kind of went away and he has not been back, which is kind of interesting.
3: Mm-hmm.
1: But yeah, I mean, they told stories about those things happening where someone leaves and they're angry that you've had someone come in with you and do those things. But it's been kind of really interesting with the theater that we've had folks there a couple of times and they have found things, and people still today, you know, may not feel so great sometimes, or sometimes feel nothing at all and it's nothing.
0: Did you watch that show Ghosts, either the UK or the American version? There's like,
3: oh yeah,
0: one lady almost dies and then she can see these ghosts in her house, but like almost none of them can do anything to affect. One guy can like focus all of his will and he can maybe like move a little cup and it's like that's his power. So it's like there's all these ghosts but they can't really, they're kind of inept. Like they have to like stop an emergency in one episode and they can barely do it because they're like, nobody can see us and we can't do anything. I feel like that. They're like, I'm gonna do a rage on this theater, and it's like, ha, ha, ha.
1: All right, I want to ask you all about another thing that's happened recently. You know, just outside of the doors of the theater, they did a incredible thing with the square. Used to be a lot different, and now there are many different things that are out there, and mm-hmm. I'm not going to put my words into it. I wondered if y'all had a comment. I wondered if y'all had a comment about the downtown revitalization plan, and it does look pretty on the square.
3: Yeah.
0: Yeah.
3: I thought it was going to be a lot madder for a lot longer about the one-way streets, but
0: yeah.
3: I have adapted.
0: I think it helps the flow, like, so much, especially with, like, we needed more stop signs. You know, I've a few spots where you're always like about to crash into somebody, and so that helped a lot.
3: Yep. I can't believe how long those flowers bloomed. I think the plantings are nice and pretty. I appreciate them. I appreciate smooth pavement. It's just, you know, generally speaking,
0: feels good to walk on.
3: Mm-hmm.
2: I am in favor of your tax dollars at work for the greater good of the community. Yeah. So
3: those would be my tax dollars. Yeah. You guys, different counties.
2: I'm just more of in the general sense. I Lockhart's kind of become like a little second home for me coming down here and doing the shows. I like spending time down here. No qualms with the new square.
0: I'll tell you what, the construction went a lot quicker than I anticipated. You know, I mean, there's all San Marcos, Buda, Kyle. I work over there, and it's like the same construction forever. I mean, they got the road paved so quickly. You know,
1: there's people yelling at the radio right now from what you just said.
0: It was so long.
3: Kind of like childbirth or pregnancy.
0: Yeah.
3: You know. Once the baby's out of there, you're like, did that hurt? I can't remember anymore. Let's do it again.
0: Yeah.
1: So here's something I like to ask folks, you know, and maybe, Robin, I'll start with you, because I think you probably, I don't know how long you've lived here, Cruiser. How long have you lived in Lockhart?
0: I don't.
3: So he lives in San Marcos.
0: San Marcos. Gosh.
1: I should have taken a note on that. So I'll ask you, Robin, what is something about old Lockhart that you hope never changes?
3: Old Lockhart that I hope never changes. I don't know. I feel like things have changed a lot just in these last several years. and you know, maybe it's it's people, and I'm crotchety about it. It's I look at people and think, and this is really terrible of me, but I look at people and think, you don't belong here, and that's just sad. But you know, they're as pretty as the downtown beautification project, and so they also add a lot to the property value on the square, I'm sure. So I just have to get used to it, and you know, it helps our tax base.
0: You just got to change with it.
3: Yeah.
1: Well,
3: yeah.
2: I'd be on the right side of history, Rob.
3: Right. It would be nice if I could.
1: Well, I know that a lot of folks that have come here, you know, they came here to Lockhart for what some of the reasons we all love it is people are. You can talk to someone in the grocery store, and people are friendly, and someone's going to help you out. And it's certainly not that way in some bigger cities near us. You know, if someone talked to me in line in Austin or something, I would be like, what is it that you want? And it's not that way in Lockhart. They're generally, I think generally people are happy. And
2: I was at Little Charlie's. What's the chicken place next to the theater? Okay, yeah, I was there the other night, and a guy just, he was waiting on his food, and he just struck up a conversation. And I'm an Austin transplant. I lived in Austin for a long time, and then I live in Bastrop now. And Bastrop has kind of a similar vibe as Lockhart in that sense, but yeah, I mean, the friendliness out here is very evident, for sure.
1: Well, and one of the things that you could never miss, and I have not seen him there in a little bit, but I really have enjoyed when you go to HEB and the chickens are there. And they're walking around the parking lot.
2: Wait, y'all got chickens at your HEB?
1: Yeah,
3: no, they're
0: thinking
3: they're
0: Miami
3: chickens.
1: No, they're just
3: no,
1: walking
3: they're
1: around.
3: There.
2: They're not rotisseried? What are they? Live chickens.
1: They're live chickens walking around, and okay. I have not seen them in a little bit.
3: Maybe they're not live chickens anymore. Maybe they're farmer moved.
1: They're just fine. They're just coming in at different times than I am. Okay. That's what it
0: they're
1: is.
0: They're on a farm somewhere with my dog.
2: Do you know that Bastrop had like a blocked off section for chicken for like live chickens to live?
0: Oh.
2: I found this out from my dad, who doesn't even live in Bastrop. Yeah. He's such a history guy. And by the way, I don't mean to take over your Lockhart radio station talking about Bastrop, but there was
0: this is Lockhart only.
2: Yeah,
0: this fella.
2: I'm just saying there was a live chicken section of Bastrop, and I've. Right. That's all.
1: Well, I'm sure there's lab chickens here, too, in Lockhart.
2: Yeah, at HEB.
1: Yeah. All right, we only have a few minutes left, and I knew this was going to just fly by. But here's an actor question for you. You know, a lot of times people see actors and they think, you know, gosh, how in the world is that person so confident to get up there on stage and do all these things? They're not worried about someone laughing at them. They're not worried about any of those things. You know, is confidence something you're born with? What do y'all think about that?
3: Some of the best actors I know are the most severe introverts I've ever met.
1: Really?
3: Yeah.
1: I don't think most people know that.
3: Well, you know one of them.
0: Yeah. Well, you know, some confidence, obviously you have to be confident enough, but I mean, I'm nervous. I'm pretty confident up until there's an audience in there, and then right before I go on, I'm super nervous. But you just use it. It just gives you energy. And then you're out there doing it, and you just can't really think about all that. You're just telling the story and just being with the people out there and your castmates. And it's just so fun. Every opportunity you can to be a kid and goof off and do the thing you love, you just think of it like that.
3: A thing to learn is how to use your fear energy to propel you.
1: So I just heard instead of nervous, you're excited.
0: Both, you know, can't help.
2: I think it's adrenaline.
0: Know. Yeah, definitely.
2: Yeah, I think it's adrenaline, and also too, don't underestimate like the work. You've done so much work to that point that you just go out there and trust it. I always think of it like you're jumping out of an airplane. You really hope your parachute opens.
0: Yeah, but you've practiced a lot,
2: right? You've put the work in.
1: Y'all, I really appreciate y'all coming. Talking with me today, I knew this hour was going to fly by, and we talked about a third of the things I thought we were going to talk about, like always, that we do, but I know this is a tough week for y'all, and so that's why I wanted to start off talking about you know, this being a very busy week for y'all, and so I appreciate your time. And are y'all rehearsing this evening after?
0: No, it's our one night off.
1: You're off tonight.
0: We're on the radio.
2: Talking about chicken.
0: Yeah.
2: Talking
0: about
3: chicken. And xenophobia.
0: Yeah.